0: In 1939, in the Italian port city of Trieste, Mario Casanuovo Tedesco climbed aboard a ship with his wife and two sons. They were going on a one-month concert tour. At least, that's what they told the officials. Secretly, they were emigrating to America, escaping Mussolini's Italy, leaving their home behind. Mario Casanuovo Tedesco and his family became U.S. citizens in 1948, but they said they never felt truly American. They returned to Italy several times after the Second World War, but they said that they never felt truly Italian again. Suspended like a cloud between two continents, that's how Mario described his life. His music is coming up in about 20 minutes.
1: BBC News with Fiona MacDonald. The Canadian Prime Minister Mark Carney has said the trade war with the United States isn't Canada's choice, but his country is ready to retaliate after being attacked. The comments came as he announced new tariffs on US imports would come into force next month in response to Washington's new 50% levies on Canadian imports. But he said he does so reluctantly.
2: Reluctantly, because this trade dispute is preventing Canada and America from doing so much good that we could do together. But at the same time, we take this step confident that it is in the best interest of Canada. And that by rejecting a bad deal, by standing up for Canada, by focusing on what we can control, we will build Canada strong for all.
1: President Vladimir Putin says Ukraine's attacks on Russia's economic infrastructure have opened a Pandora's box, a classical reference to an act that has unforeseen negative consequences. He said Russia would respond by escalating its own strikes on Ukraine's most sensitive economic sectors.
3: In response to this gamble, we've stepped up our attacks. As you just mentioned, we've stepped up our attacks on Ukrainian defense industry enterprises, including those in Kyiv, and have begun to respond to the enemy's actions against our civilian, industrial, and logistics facilities. The Kyiv regime has set out to damage our economy. What has it done? It's opened a Pandora's box itself.
1: People in Kazakhstan are to vote in a snap parliamentary election, which is expected to strengthen the position of President Kasym-Jomart Tokayev. After sweeping constitutional changes approved in March, voters will elect members of a new one-chamber parliament. Seats are being contested by a renamed ruling party and six others, all loyal to the authorities. Ian McWilliam reports.
4: Elections in Central Asia are generally cosmetic affairs designed to give a democratic gloss to the governing political elite. This snap election, called by Kazakhstan's president, Kasym-Jomart Tokayev, will be no different. Mr. Tokayev has called it a step towards a new Kazakhstan, under a new constitution and with a renamed ruling party. But no genuine opposition parties have been allowed to take part, so the new parliament will still be a rubber stamp. For most voters, the real concerns are economic and political stability. Kazakhstan is a significant oil producer and it's rich in critical minerals, but its main export routes through Russia are threatened by the war in Ukraine.
1: Israel has carried out a drone strike in southern Syria, saying it targeted a terrorist preparing an attack on Israeli troops in the region. Media in Damascus say several people were injured in the strike. Syria has accused Israel of flagrantly violating its sovereignty. It's the second Israeli strike in Syria this week. World News from the BBC. Officials in Tehran have said any country that joins what they called the US economic war against Iran will be considered as an enemy. Tehran has previously targeted countries in the region that host the US military bases, from where many attacks have been launched. Mohsen Rezaei is the secretary of Iran's Supreme National Security Council.
5: First, we will tell all neighbouring countries and countries around the world not to join the United States in its economic war. Of course, we will first negotiate with them. We will hold talks and tell them to step aside and distance themselves from the United States. But if they do not act, we will strike. We will target that country's interests.
1: Reports from the US say representatives from the media giant Paramount will meet Californian state officials to discuss a possible deal to resolve the antitrust litigation challenging the company's purchase of Warner Brothers Discovery. The meeting was reportedly requested by Paramount. Last month, California and 11 other states launched legal action to block the proposed multi-billion dollar merger, claiming the deal would stifle competition in film distribution and cable television. A large search and rescue operation is underway in the Bay of Bengal after a cargo vessel carrying iron ore from India to Singapore sank on Saturday. 24 crew were on board when the vessel went down, about 240 nautical miles off the coast of the East Indian state of Odisha. Reports say so far only two have been rescued. A 5.9 magnitude earthquake has struck eastern Japan and was felt strongly in the capital Tokyo. The epicentre was in the Ibaraki prefecture at a depth of about 70 kilometres. The quake was strong enough to cause swaying in high-rise buildings around Tokyo, and several people were briefly trapped in elevators.
0: I'm Aaron Kane. It's great to be here. Here are some tunes that have been around for a while. These were adapted by English composer Peter Warlock, and the melodies he adapts here are transcribed from a set of part books that are now in the British Museum. They were in the household of an English family before that, way before that, before 1580. Six Italian dance tunes played here by the London Festival Orchestra.

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1: Mario Castelnuovo Tedesco composed about 100 works for guitar. He wrote more than a few of those for his friend Andres Segovia. That was the story with this music for string quartet plus guitar. Segovia had asked Castelnuovo Tedesco to write something he could play with a chamber group for the Music Guild of Los Angeles. This was in 1950. His other motivation was to compose something that reminded him of the music by one of his favorite composers, Franz Schubert. Here is a group that, when they recorded this, named themselves the Tedesco Quintet, playing the guitar quintet by Mario Castelnuovo Tedesco.

0: an orchestral fantasy evoking, or maybe I should say invoking, the spirit Coco Pelli, music of Lewis Ballard, played there by the Fort Smith Symphony, conducted by John Jetter.
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0: It's called the Organ Symphony, but its composer, Camille Saint-Saëns, didn't give it that name. And it's not as if the organ is featured throughout the whole symphony. The grand, giant instrument is dormant for most of it, but it's not like you can call this the Sometimes With Organ Symphony. What you can call it is the last symphony that Camille Saint-Saëns ever wrote. And he put a whole lot more into it than just a pipe organ. "I gave everything to it that I was able to give," he wrote. "What I have here accomplished, I will never achieve again." I'm Aaron Kane, the Symphony No. 3 by Camille Saint-Saëns. You can hear it again, or for the first time, this hour.
1: BBC News with Fiona MacDonald. The Canadian Prime Minister Mark Carney has said the trade war with the United States isn't Canada's choice, but his country is ready to retaliate after being attacked. The comments came as he confirmed that tariffs on US imports would come into force next month in response to Washington's new 50% levies on Canadian imports. David Willis reports.
2: Talks between the two nations broke down only minutes before a US-imposed deadline, and as well as vowing to match the US dollar for dollar, Mark Carney accused the United States of trying to break Canada so it could own the country. President Trump has repeatedly proposed that the US annex Canada and make it the 51st state. The dispute puts jobs at risk on both sides of the border and could push up prices here in the US, with just over 2 months to go before the midterm elections, in which one of the crucial issues is likely to be the cost of living.
1: President Putin says Ukraine's attacks on Russia's economic infrastructure have opened up Pandora's box, a classical reference to an act that has unforeseen negative consequences. He said Russia would respond by escalating its own strikes on Ukraine's most sensitive economic sectors. His comments came after Ukraine hit an oil refinery and a retail warehouse in Samara, deep inside Russia. People in Kazakhstan are to vote in a snap parliamentary election, which is expected to strengthen the position of President Kasym-Jomart Tokayev. After sweeping constitutional changes approved in March, voters will elect members of a new one-chamber parliament. Seats are being contested by a renamed ruling party and six others, all loyal to the authorities. Ian McWilliam reports.
3: Elections in Central Asia are generally cosmetic affairs designed to give a democratic gloss to the governing political elite. This snap election, called by Kazakhstan's president, Kasym-Jomart Tokayev, will be no different. Mr. Tokayev has called it a step towards a new Kazakhstan, under a new constitution and with a renamed ruling party. But no genuine opposition parties have been allowed to take part, so the new parliament will still be a rubber stamp. For most voters, the real concerns are economic and political stability. Kazakhstan is a significant oil producer and it's rich in critical minerals, but its main export routes through Russia are threatened by the war in Ukraine.
1: Reports from the US say representatives from the media giant Paramount will meet Californian state officials to discuss a possible deal to resolve the antitrust litigation challenging the company's purchase of Warner Brothers Discovery. A large search and rescue operation is underway in the Bay of Bengal after a cargo vessel carrying iron ore from India to Singapore sank on Saturday. 24 crew were on board when the vessel went down. BBC News. Officials in Tehran have said any country that joins what they call the US economic war against Iran will be considered an enemy. Tehran had previously targeted countries in the region that host the US military bases, from where many attacks have been launched. Mohsen Rezaei is the secretary of Iran's Supreme National Security Council.
4: First, we will tell all neighboring countries and countries around the world not to join the United States in its economic war. Of course, we will first negotiate with them. We will hold talks and tell them to step aside and distance themselves from the United States. But if they do not act, we will strike. We will target that country's interests.
1: The Mexican president, Claudia Sheinbaum, has criticised politicians who prioritise their personal interests over those of the people. It's an apparent reference to Rubén Rocha Moya, the Sinaloa state governor from her Morena party, who's resuming his job months after being charged with drug trafficking by the United States. Ms. Sheinbaum said power without limits was abuse, subsequently adding that she had learned of his decision via social media. The US is seeking Mr. Rocha's extradition for allegedly colluding with the Sinaloa cartel. A 5.9 magnitude earthquake has struck eastern Japan and was felt strongly in the capital, Tokyo. The epicentre was in the Ibaraki prefecture at a depth of about 70 kilometres. The quake was strong enough to cause swaying in high-rise buildings around Tokyo. A late goal from debutant Carlos Espi has ensured a victorious return to Real Madrid for manager Jose Mourinho. Recruited over the summer for a second spell at the club, Mourinho could be seen growing increasingly anxious as the clock ticked down, with Espanyol holding his team 1-1. But in the 90th minute, Espi scored.
0: Conor Grismanis, and I'm Aaron Kane. Thanks for joining me this hour. Every Saturday during this hour, we share an exclusive live performance from concert halls and festivals around the world. We call it the Global Encore, and this time it's a performance from this past May, recorded at the Philharmonie in Berlin, and it's music of Camille Saint-Saëns, his third and final symphony, played by the German Symphony Orchestra of Berlin, conducted by Stefan Denev.

0: The Intermezzo No. 2, Opus 117, by Johannes Brahms, played there by Katya Bunyatishvili.
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0: The Air Turning by English composer Edmund Finniss, played there by the BBC Scottish Symphony Orchestra, conducted by Ilan Volkov.
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0: Let There Be Sparrows, Then, by Canadian-American composer Sarah Bassingthwaite. That was the London Symphony Orchestra there, conducted by Bobby Collins.
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0: A suite of music that Czech composer Josef Suk originally composed for a play called Radus and Mahulena, but he liked it so much he put it all together into that suite called Fairy Tale. Music of Josef Suk played there, Buffalo Philharmonic Orchestra, conducted by Joanne Folletta.
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0: A musical conversation between his youth and his older, wiser self. The first piano trio in B major, Opus 8, by Johannes Brahms, performed for you there by pianist Josef Kalkstein, violinist Jamie Laredo, and cellist Sharon Robinson.
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0: Sometimes you just need a little nudge to get something done. And it took a nudge from a talented hornist for Reinhold Glier to craft that work, his horn concerto in B-flat major, performed for you there by the Bamberg Symphony and hornist Marie-Louise Neunecker.
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0: about as good and glorious as Americana can get. Appalachian Spring by Aaron Copland, AGOA, at the podium there conducting the Minnesota Orchestra.
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0: A story of young love that nearly ends in tragedy, but not quite, as the spirits of the two lovers transform into butterflies. Violinist Gil Shaham and the Singapore Symphony, with Ho Jin Hao and Chen Kang's Butterfly Lovers Violin Concerto.
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0: Support. This dreamlike, youthful work is on the way. An offering of a glimpse into the start of the musical career of the great Giacomo Puccini. It's his Preludio Sinfonico. It's coming up. Clear skies through the dark hours. We'll climb out of the mid-50s and get into the upper 70s today, much like yesterday, sunshine on the horizon. Get weather details at the Updraft blog, nprnews.org.

0: The English Baroque Soloist with a feel-good piece, J.S. Bach's Brandenburg Concerto No. 3 in G.
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Harpist Yolanda Candonassis sharing a glimmer of earthly beauty, a work called Wildflower, also known as Yolanda's Song, by Arturo Sandoval. I'm Melanie Renata, and the energy and excitement starts to really ramp up here. Music by Czech composer Bedřich Smetana, a work that's nothing less than fabulously folksy. It's his Wedding Scenes.

0: Welcome to your Sunday. Neeme Järvi conducting the Gothenburg Symphony, Grieg's Norwegian Dances. I'm Melanie Renata. Thanks for being with me this morning. Be good to yourself today, and be good to your neighbor too, okay?
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0: 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That was Robert Schumann's Carnival.
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And that had to be Fritz Kreisler being so short and sweet. The beautiful Rosemary, Schon Rosmarin, Lawrence Foster conducted the Abbey Road Ensemble and Itzhak Perlman. Here's a work from 1775, a groundbreaking masterwork of the so-called Sturm und Drang, Storm and Stress era, that directly bridged the Baroque and the classical periods. Symphonia No. 1 by Carl Philipp Emanuel Bach. It's Kammerata Bern.

0: John G. Liu was the guitarist there with the Spanish Radio and TV Orchestra. Joaquin Rodrigo's Fantasy for a Gentleman, Canario. I'm Kevin O'Connor. 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

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Thanks to Irving Simpson, Melissa and Jason Snyder, along with Rob and Julie Novick.

Leroy Anderson completed four works in 1953. Song of the Bells, Summer Skies, that one, and The Girl in Satin, as well as a concerto in C for piano and orchestra. He leased a modern home for himself and his family on Grassy Hill in Woodbury, Connecticut, which definitely informed his pastoral works. Summer Skies, Leroy Anderson. Frederick Fennell conducted the Eastman Rochester Pops. To My Little Children, as the dedication reads on the printed score here of Sonatina by Antonin Dvorak. Above all, to Ottilie, who was learning the piano. It's meant for young people, but also for adults. Let them enjoy it, he said. They'll have fun playing it as well. Both parts are indeed written fairly simply and not all that technically challenging, but the mood changes were challenging for him to put on paper. Here's the Sonatina by Dvorak, Randall Gooseby, and Zhu Wang.

Randall Goosby was the violinist, Zhu Wang the pianist, and a sonatina for duet by Antonín Dvořák. Irish Rhapsody next, and we'll hear Joanne Folletta performing appropriately with the Ulster Orchestra.

0: I feel like I just gave you a run through of The Quiet Man, Irish Rhapsody. Victor Herbert, Joanne Folletta conducted the Ulster Orchestra. It's your classical.
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Heinz Holliger there, soloing in an oboe concerto number 8 by Tommaso Albinoni, and that was I Musici. 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

Brilliant guitarist and a very good composer, too, Andre Segovia. That was Remembranza. Joao Luis was the soloist. Joseph Haydn most likely was not keen on or involved in nicknames for most of his work. He let others, often publishers, worry about that. He probably didn't object to the Miracle moniker of his 96th symphony, even though it took on a life of its own based on some flawed information. Anyway, it was flattering to have originated directly from his fans, and it couldn't have hurt as a promotional tool for his future works. And it cost him nothing. To use a sporting cliche, it's a Cinderella story among a half dozen of his greatest works. It wasn't expected to latch on quite the way it has. Here is the Miracle 96th Symphony by Franz Joseph Haydn. Claudio Abbado is conducting the Chamber Orchestra of Europe.

The one they call Miracle, Symphony No. 96, Franz Josef Haydn. That was Claudio Abbado and the Chamber Orchestra of Europe. We'll keep things in London coming up next, and work from Phyllis Tate.

This work, London Fields, was commissioned for the BBC Light Music Festival of 1958 and was duly heard alongside new works by John Addison, Godfrey Bush, Jeffrey Bush, Hubert Clifford, and Ian Hamilton.

0: Phyllis Tate wrote that fun, even zany in parts, a London Fields. Barry Wordsworth conducted the London Philharmonic Orchestra. I'm Kevin O'Connor. It's Your Classical.
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0: Supporters include the Brent Museum in Bighorn, Wyoming, presenting The Unfinished War, the Battle of the Little Bighorn in Native American Art, marking the 150th anniversary of the battle and exploring Native perspectives. 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
1: The instrument that this next piece of music was originally written for is basically extinct today. They really only exist in museums. Maybe there are some replicas, but nothing like the original arpeggione, or arpeggione. You can decide how you want to say it. A fretted six-stringed instrument, sometimes called a bowed guitar. Now, this piece of music written by Franz Schubert has been arranged for a number of different instruments, and today we'll hear cello and harp.

0: As you listen to Symphony No. 6, called Pastoral by Beethoven, you are transported to a journey through the countryside. We just heard the first movement. Wolfgang Sawallisch conducted the Royal Concertgebouw Orchestra. I'm Jalene Kahn. Thanks a lot for being here with me.
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0: Felix Mendelssohn was married and on his honeymoon, but he still had work to do. Mendelssohn had been commissioned for an English music festival to write a concerto. So not just any old or small piece. He wasn't very excited to write this piece of music. He was preoccupied on his honeymoon. And he told a friend of his that it was proving to be very difficult to start writing this music, which was strange because Mendelssohn usually wrote with lightning speed. Hear how the concerto turned out in about a half an hour.
1: BBC News with Sue Montgomery. President Zelensky says it's too dangerous for Ukraine to hold an election while it fights Russia's invasion. He said elections right now were a tsunami that would destroy Ukraine. His remarks came after the BBC broadcast an interview with Ukraine's former defence minister, Mykhailo Fedorov, where he doubled down on his call for nationwide elections. The hugely popular Mr. Fedorov, who was sacked last month, said it was his moral right to start that conversation.
2: A huge number of people started talking and supporting the idea of coming back to the democratic cycle. And I believe that neither Putin nor the president of any other country can speak about our own democracy. We are the only ones who will decide what we do going forward. That's what democracy is all about.
1: Iran's currency, the rial, has hit a record low, trading at over 2 million to the dollar on unofficial markets. The devaluation comes after the United States said it would hit Iran with what it called the toughest sanctions in history, with details to be announced on Monday. The foreign minister, Abbas Araghchi, compared America's actions to, in his words, the same film being played over and over.
3: This is a repetitive scenario, from the crippling sanctions imposed during the Obama administration to the maximum pressure campaign during Mr. Trump's first administration, and now to the latest sanctions. All of these measures have been introduced under different titles, but they represent the same kind of bullying that we have always seen in American policy.
1: Health officials in Gaza say Israeli airstrikes have killed at least two people, including a four-year-old boy. Israel's military said one of the airstrikes had targeted what it called a terrorist, but did not provide details on the second strike. Despite a ceasefire signed last October with Hamas, Gazan health officials say Israeli operations have killed more than 1,200 people. President Trump caps America's anniversary celebrations shortly by launching IndyCar's Freedom 250 Grand Prix through Washington. His motorcade will take an honorary loop around the racetrack. Helen Humphrey reports from there.
4: The streets of central Washington have been transformed into an IndyCar racetrack. President Trump is expected to drop the green flag before 25 drivers race past some of the city's most iconic landmarks, including the U.S. Capitol and the Washington Monument, and stretch down Pennsylvania Avenue near State House. The 147-lap race will cover more than 400 kilometers, a distance of 250 miles, to mark America's 250th birthday.
1: BBC News. After talks in Switzerland, Congolese negotiators and M23 rebels have agreed on a roadmap for peace negotiations in another push to end the protracted bloody conflict in eastern Congo. A statement speaks of sequence steps and timelines for negotiations. Votes are being counted in the general election in Kazakhstan, which is expected to strengthen the position of President Tokayev. Official turnout stood at 74%. The new parliament will be slimmed down to just one chamber. The ruling party will have a new name, but only loyal parties were allowed to take part. As he prepares to meet staff to defend his company's savings plans, the boss of Volkswagen has warned that the car giant is in a more than critical state. Oliver Blumer said Volkswagen and the rest of Germany's car industry were facing the biggest upheaval in their history from global headwinds and Chinese competition. China says it has postponed its uncrewed lunar mission after a comprehensive safety and reliability assessment and because of a storm that's brewing. Chinese state media said the Chang'e 7 mission did not meet the conditions for the launch. And Varasanatarajan reports.
5: The spacecraft is named after a mythical Chinese goddess of the moon. It was supposed to carry an orbiter that will travel around the moon, a lander, a wheeled rover and a small robot that can crawl, hop and soar across the lunar surface. Scientists describe it as the most ambitious robotic mission to the moon ever attempted. But the development of tropical storm Nara in the South China Sea has delayed the launch schedule. The aim of the mission was to search for frozen water near the moon's south pole. China wants to build a permanent research station on the moon, and this mission is seen as the next step on that journey.
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0: If you're the type of person that heads straight for the clearance rack when you go into a store, you should know about our daily download. 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

0: Apollo's Fire Baroque Orchestra with conductor Jeanette Sorrell, and a whimsical symphony by Georg Philipp Telemann, also called Grillen Symphony. That means crickets, but in the 18th century, the word also meant whims. I'm Jeline Kahn. Thanks for listening with me.
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0: This composer's parents were not at all on the same page when it came to her musical career. Germaine Taillefer was born in the late 1800s in France, and while her mother supported her getting musical lessons, her father likened professional female musicians to women of the night. She was eventually able to study music in school, and she went on to really prove her father wrong. Hear about some of her success and some of her piano music coming up in about 10 minutes.
1: BBC News with Sue Montgomery. Iran's currency, the rial, has hit a record low, trading at over 2 million to the dollar on unofficial markets. The devaluation comes after the United States said it would hit Iran with what it called the toughest sanctions in history, with details to be announced on Monday. Here's BBC Persian's Behram Tajdin.
2: The naval blockade imposed since the start of the U.S.-Israeli war with Iran has severely reduced Iran's ability to export oil and petrochemicals, which are Tehran's main sources of foreign income. Traders are worried that the new measures will limit Iran's access to foreign currency even further. The falling rial value is bad news for ordinary Iranian families, as it could push prices of many essentials even higher, fueling the rate of inflation, which currently stands at 66%, the highest rate in more than 80 years.
1: President Zelensky says it would be too dangerous for Ukraine to hold an election while it fights Russia's invasion. His remarks were released hours after the BBC broadcast an interview with Ukraine's former defense minister Mikhailo Fedorov, where he doubled down in his call for nationwide elections. Dan Johnson reports from Kyiv.
3: President Zelensky said elections in wartime involved enormous risks and would create what he called a tsunami that could potentially destroy the country. He said his focus was keeping Ukraine united and winning the war, and that his former defense minister was going or being pushed towards wrong things. Mikhailo Fedorov told BBC News that a vote was inevitable sooner or later, and he had a moral right to start a conversation about it. He said President Zelensky should be asked questions about new corruption allegations involving MPs and senior government officials.
1: After talks in Switzerland, Congolese negotiators and M23 rebels have agreed on a roadmap for peace negotiations in another push to end the bloody conflict in eastern Congo. Makwachi Okafor reports.
4: This is the latest effort to end decades of conflict in eastern DR Congo. Fighting has continued despite a US-backed peace agreement signed in Doha last year. M23 still controls large area of North and South Kivu provinces, including the major city of Goma. The two sides have now agreed a timeline for further negotiations, as well as a mechanism to track progress and resolve problems with the implementation of the Doha agreement. The first verification mission is due to start on Monday in an area of South Kivu affected by fighting.
1: Health officials in Gaza say Israeli airstrikes have killed at least two people, including a four-year-old boy. Israel's military said one airstrike had targeted what it called a terrorist, but did not provide details on the second strike. World News from the BBC. Streets in Washington have been converted into a motor racing track for a Grand Prix, marking the 250th anniversary of American independence. IndyCar drivers will zoom through the National Mall, past the Capitol Building, and down Pennsylvania Avenue near the White House. Helena Humphrey is there.
5: The streets of central Washington have been transformed into an IndyCar racetrack. The 147-lap race will cover more than 400 kilometers, a distance of 250 miles, to mark America's 250th birthday. While critics have questioned the disruption caused by turning the city center into a street circuit, tens of thousands of spectators are gathering for what organizers are calling a once-in-a-lifetime event.
1: Officials in Indonesia say raging fires on the island of Sumatra have triggered haze, worsening air quality and disrupting daily activities. An official said more than 2,600 hotspots had been detected. Votes are being counted in the general election in Kazakhstan, which is expected to strengthen the position of President Tokayev. Official turnout stood at 74%. The new parliament will be slimmed down to just one chamber. The ruling party will have a new name, but only loyal parties were allowed to take part. Results are expected on Monday. Singapore has announced new childcare benefits aimed at supporting families as the country struggles with record low birth rates and rising concerns about the costs and pressures of raising children. The measures were announced by Prime Minister Lawrence Wong as part of the National Day Rally address. They include extra childcare leave, lower preschool fees, and an additional ballot for public housing for parents with young or expected children. BBC News.
6: Orchestra. I hope your weekend's going well and you're enjoying the music that you're hearing so far. I'm Jalene Kahn, and I hope you stick around. Coming up, we're going to hear a guitar concerto written for guitarist John Williams. And it was written by a composer who's written mostly for TV and for movies. Stick around to hear that in about 10 minutes.

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0: The Guyana Ballet Suite by Aram Khachaturian. That was a performance by the Royal Scottish Orchestra with conductor Naime Yervi. 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
1: This is music from French composer Benjamin Godard, who was born in the mid-1800s. He wrote more than 100 songs. This one for violin and orchestra.

0: We know our dedicated listeners have countless options when it comes to investing their philanthropic dollars. 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
1: We hear these words sometimes, but sometimes I need to look up and see what they mean. Toccata, a fast, energetic piece of music, written for keyboard or plucked string instrument. This music highlights a player's fast finger work and high skill level, and the word comes from an Italian word that means to touch. Here is perhaps one of the most famous examples of a toccata by J.S. Bach.

0: Eugene Corporon conducted the North Texas Wind Symphony. They were joined by pianist Anastasia Markina, and they played J.S. Dances by Donald Grantham. Hope you're doing well and your weekend is treating you nicely. Thanks a lot for treating yourself to this music. I'm Jillian Kahn.
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0: Entry of the Gods into Valhalla from Das Rheingold by Richard Wagner. Zubin Mehta conducted the New York Philharmonic. 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Thanks a lot for being here today. I'm Jalene Kahn.
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0: Supporters include the Brent Museum in Bighorn, Wyoming, presenting The Unfinished War, the Battle of the Little Bighorn in Native American Art, marking the 150th anniversary of the battle and exploring Native perspectives. 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
1: It's short, sweet, to the point, and a little bit confusing. It's a concert piece for clarinet and bassoon by Felix Mendelssohn.

0: concert piece for clarinet and basset horn by Mendelssohn. Thea King played clarinet, Georgina Dobray the basset horn, and Alan Francis conducted the London Symphony.
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0: Maybe you're old enough to remember a song that came out in 1968. It was notable for a number of reasons. Number one, it was like 7 minutes long. And number two, it had some crazy lyrics in it. Then in 1975, there was Bohemian Rhapsody, which included the line, "Scaramouche, Scaramouche, will you do the fandango?" Well, this is not a fandango, but it does come from a piece called Scaramouche, composed by Darius Milhaud, taking the saxophone and putting it right at the forefront. It's coming up this hour, and we'll also hear Rhapsody in Black.
1: BBC News with Sue Montgomery. Iran's currency, the rial, is at a record low, trading at over 2 million to the dollar on unofficial markets. The devaluation comes a day before the United States is due to impose what it says will be the toughest sanctions in history. Iran's economy has been battered by 6 months of war and a US naval blockade, as well as high inflation. This was the Iranian president, Masoud Pezeshkian.
2: The perception from the US was that Iran would become Venezuela. Not only has this not happened, but Iran has become a power that's astonished the world with its display of resistance, solidarity, and integrity. We are in an all-out military, economic, and security war in the face of the most devastating set of sanctions. But we're standing firm to secure the future of our people.
1: Rescue operations are continuing in the Guinean capital, Conakry, where 30 people are known to have died following the collapse of a mountain of waste. Witnesses say the landfill had buried an apartment building along with informal dwellings. More than 90,000 people have been told to evacuate from their homes in the U.S. state of Nevada because of a fast-moving wildfire. Officials say the Hawk Fire has already devoured more than 50 square kilometers of land and injured at least 6 people. Here's our North America correspondent, David Willis.
3: Several homes in the city of Reno have already been destroyed by the blaze, and so fast are the flames moving that officials have widened their original evacuation order to include an area near the state borders with Oregon and California. Nevada's governor, Joe Lombardo, has declared a state of emergency, and National Guard officers are being drafted in to support aerial firefighting efforts and safeguard evacuated neighborhoods. Reno is a gambling town, and casinos there are offering discounts on hotel rooms to those forced to flee the flames.
1: The French MEP Raphael Glucksmann has announced he'll stand in France's presidential election next year. The leader of the centre-left Place Publique party said his aim was to lift up France. Marine Le Pen, who leads the hard-right National Rally Party, consistently tops polls and voting intentions, suggesting potential challengers face an uphill battle to defeat her. Mr. Glucksmann said France faces a clear choice.
4: Are we going to hand our country over to Ms. Le Pen and the far right, to the lackeys of Trump and Putin? Or are we going to allow France to reconnect with that long quest for justice that has shaped its history? That is the choice before us.
1: President Macron is ineligible to stand again after 2 terms in office. BBC News. Israel has warned Hamas that it will intensify strikes on Gaza if the launch of drones, balloons and kites into its territory doesn't stop. The Prime Minister has also threatened to evacuate the Palestinian population from areas used as launch sites. Israeli media reports say several kites have crossed the border in recent days, though none were carrying explosives. Singapore has announced new childcare benefits aimed at supporting families as the country struggles with record low birth rates and concerns about the costs and pressures of raising children. They include extra childcare leave, lower preschool fees, and an additional ballot for public housing for parents with young or expected children. The authorities in Togo say two French journalists and their Togolese colleague, who've been in detention since July, had travelled to areas not covered by their filming permit. The French nationals Gaël Makar and Sébastien Perez-Pazani and their Togolese colleague were filming at a market in northern Togo when they were arrested. Racing cars have completed the latest event to celebrate the 250th anniversary of US independence, a race around the main streets of Washington. President Trump got the IndyCar Freedom 250 Grand Prix underway. Helena Humphrey was there.
5: IndyCars are roaring through streets more accustomed to presidential motorcades. Drivers are navigating laps totaling 250 miles to mark 250 years of American independence, with their cars nudging speeds of almost 200 miles an hour. Past the U.S. Capitol, the Washington Monument, and down the National Mall. For some residents of the city, it's another disruption. But for the huge crowds here, an opportunity to see what organisers are calling a once-in-a-lifetime spectacle.
1: BBC News.
0: It's always nice to have company for classical music. I'm Mindy Ratner. I'm glad I have yours on this 23rd of August. Scaramouche by Darius Milhaud coming up in about 15 minutes. We have a violin concerto by the Chevalier de Saint-Georges later in the hour. And this week's Rhapsody in Black coming up in just a bit. Here's pianist Stuart Goodyear playing music by Johann Sebastian Bach. We have three-part sinfonias, numbers 8, 11, and 14.

And here's more music by Cassie Kenoshi. She called this, If She Could Dance Naked Under Palm Trees.

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0: Rachel Barton Pine, the soloist with Daniel Heggie and the Encore Chamber Orchestra, the A Major Violin Concerto by the Chevalier de Saint-Georges.
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0: this update.
1: BBC News with Chris Barrow. Iran's currency, the rial, has hit a record low, trading at over 2 million to the dollar on unofficial markets. The devaluation comes a day before the United States is due to impose what it says will be the toughest sanctions in history. Here's BBC Persian's Behrang Tajdin.
2: The naval blockade imposed since the start of the U.S.-Israeli war with Iran has severely reduced Iran's ability to export oil and petrochemicals, which are Tehran's main sources of foreign income. Traders are worried that the new measures will limit Iran's access to foreign currency even further. The falling rial value is bad news for ordinary Iranian families, as it could push prices of many essentials even higher.
1: Rescue operations are continuing in the Guinean capital Conakry, where 30 people are known to have died following the collapse of a mountain of waste. At least six others were seriously injured. Sanjay Dasgupta reports.
3: The accident was brought about by heavy rain. Witnesses said a mound of rubbish at a landfill collapsed before dawn onto neighboring homes. One woman told local media her five children had died in the disaster. Reports suggest the initial landslide was followed by a number of smaller ones. Guinea's Minister for Territorial Administration has visited the site. A disaster of this kind had been feared. The government in recent days had ordered the expulsion of people from near the landfill site.
1: More than 90,000 people have been told to evacuate their homes in the US state of Nevada because of a fast-moving wildfire. Officials say the Hawk Fire has already devoured more than 50 square kilometres of land and injured at least six people. With the latest for us, here's David Willis.
4: Several homes in the city of Reno have already been destroyed by the blaze, and so fast are the flames moving that officials have widened their original evacuation order to include an area near the state borders with Oregon and California. Nevada's governor, Joe Lombardo, has declared a state of emergency, and National Guard officers are being drafted in to support aerial firefighting efforts and safeguard evacuated neighborhoods. Reno is a gambling town, and casinos there are offering discounts on hotel rooms to those forced to flee the flames.
1: Syrian state media have confirmed that Syrian officials have met Israeli intelligence officers in talks brokered by the United States. The meeting follows two strikes by Israel on targets in Syria over the past week. The two countries are reported to have discussed how to stop the Israeli attacks, the potential withdrawal of Israeli troops from land seized following the overthrow of the former president Bashar al-Assad, and the status of the Golan Heights. This is the latest world news from the BBC. The French MEP Raphael Glucksmann has announced he'll stand in France's presidential election next year. The leader of the centre-left Place Publique party said his aim was to lift up France. Marine Le Pen, who leads the hard-right National Rally party, consistently tops polls on voting intentions. Saudi Arabia's de facto ruler, Crown Prince Mohammed bin Salman, is in France for a two-day visit focused on bilateral deals and talks on the Iran conflict. The trip kicked off on Sunday with the Crown Prince being hosted by President Emmanuel Macron at the closing ceremony of the eSports World Cup in Paris. Exit polls from Kazakhstan's parliamentary election show the ruling party winning more than 70% of the vote. Four smaller parties, all loyal to President Kassym Jomart Tokayev, are also forecast to win seats in a new single-chamber assembly. The election was called following constitutional changes, which strengthen President Tokayev's power in Kazakhstan and allow him to extend his term in office for a further 7 years. Singapore has announced new childcare benefits aimed at supporting families as the country struggles with record low birth rates and rising concerns about the costs and pressures of raising children. The measures were announced by Prime Minister Lawrence Wong as part of the National Day Rally address. Gigi Ahn reports.
5: The new policies include more childcare leave, cheaper preschool, and an additional ballot for public housing for parents with young or expected children. Each Singaporean child will be eligible for around $55,000 in direct support from birth to the age of 17. The government says the package is designed to ease the financial pressure of raising children and not just for those starting families. The country is becoming increasingly elderly, with around one in five citizens aged 65 or over. Last year, Singapore's birth rate dropped to a record low of 0.87.
1: And that's the latest.
0: Welcome to the final concert from the 65th season of the Grand Teton Music Festival on Wyoming Public Media. I'm Grady Kirkpatrick, and pleased to present recorded concerts from this summer in Jackson Hole, Wyoming. Tonight's performance was recorded the weekend of August 14th at the Jackson Hole High School Auditorium. The annual tradition of opera at the Grand Teton Music Festival continues with an evening of arias, duets, and orchestral interludes from Puccini, featuring soprano Eleni Kalenos and tenor Daniel Luis Espinal. We begin with a vision of Italy through the eyes of Felix Mendelssohn. He visited the country in 1830 and set down his impressions in both musical notes and vibrant watercolors. Here's Mendelssohn's Italian Symphony No. 4 from the Grand Teton Music Festival Orchestra on Wyoming Public Radio and Classical Wyoming.

Mendelssohn Symphony No. 4, the Italian Symphony from the Grand Teton Music Festival on Wyoming Public Media. It's a night at the opera, and next on the program, arias, duets, and orchestral interludes by Giacomo Puccini, featuring Greek soprano Eleni Kalenos and tenor Daniel Luis Espinal with the Grand Teton Music Festival Orchestra.

0: Scenes, interludes, and arias by Puccini, including La Boheme and Tosca, featuring soprano Eleni Kalenos and tenor Daniel Luis Espinal with the Grand Teton Music Festival Orchestra. The orchestra was conducted by Sir Donald Runicles and recorded the weekend of August 14th at the Jackson Hole High School Auditorium, concluding the 65th season from Jackson Hole, Wyoming, right here on Wyoming Public Media. Thanks to recording engineer Vic Munzer. I'm Grady Kirkpatrick, and thank you for listening.
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0: BBC News with Chris Berrow. Iran's government has promised defiance in the face of new US sanctions, which are to be announced on Monday. The measures, described by the Trump administration as the toughest in history, are aimed at forcing it into submission through economic measures alongside its faltering military operation. Tom Bailey reports.
1: Speaking on the eve of Washington's expected unveiling of a package of crippling new sanctions, President Masoud Pezeshkian insisted Iran would stand firm despite the many problems it faces. The Foreign Minister Abbas Araghchi dismissed the threatened measures as a sign of desperation and said they would fail. But the cost to Iranians is becoming ever clearer. The already struggling economy suffered another blow on Sunday when its currency, the rial, hit a record low, trading at over 2 million to the dollar on unofficial markets.
0: The president of the European Football Federation has ruled himself out as a candidate to replace the head of the world governing body. Alexander Seferin has been one of the main critics of the FIFA president, Gianni Infantino, following the collapse of his proposed part sale of its competitions, including the World Cup. More details from Jane Douglas.
2: Alexander Seferin has led the revolt against the president of World Football, stating that the body he heads, FIFA, would boycott FIFA competitions unless Gianni Infantino resigned. However, he has ruled himself out of the running to succeed Infantino, were he to leave. In an interview with the Rest is Politics podcast, Seferin said he didn't want the job because he loved working at UEFA and because his credibility would be higher if he wasn't interested in the position.
0: More than 90,000 people have now been told to evacuate their homes in the US state of Nevada due to a fast-moving wildfire which broke out on Saturday. Officials say the Hawk Blaze, on the outskirts of the city of Reno, has burnt more than 50 square kilometres of land and injured at least six people. Rescue operations are continuing in the Guinean capital, Conakry, where 30 people are known to have died following the collapse of a mountain of waste. Witnesses say the landfill had buried an apartment building along with informal dwellings. Our West Africa reporter Makuachi Okafor says it's not the first time that this has happened.
3: Guinea has had huge waste management problem for the longest time. In the past, there's been incidents similar to this in 2019 and 2017, still around the same area where this was reported. The country has been making efforts to manage waste a lot better. In fact, they tried to close this particular dump site that has collapsed and, you know, explore new places, but that seems not to have just worked out.
0: This is the world news from the BBC. Syrian state media have confirmed that Syrian officials have met Israeli intelligence officers in talks brokered by the United States. The meeting follows two strikes by Israel on targets in Syria over the past week. The two countries are reported to have discussed how to stop the Israeli attacks, the potential withdrawal of Israeli troops from land seized following the overthrow of the former president Bashar al-Assad, and the status of the Golan Heights, Syrian territory that's been occupied by Israel for more than half a century. Exit polls from Kazakhstan's parliamentary election show the ruling party winning more than 70% of the vote. Four smaller parties, all loyal to President Kasym Jomart Tokayev, are also forecast to win seats in a new single-chamber assembly. Colombia's president says firefighters have managed to control a wildfire that was threatening a gas pipeline in the Tolima region southwest of Bogotá. Abelardo de la Espirella said their swift and valiant action had prevented an even greater emergency. He added that operations to control other fires in the region were continuing. Racing cars have completed the latest event to celebrate the 250th anniversary of US independence, a race around the main streets of Washington. President Trump got the IndyCar Freedom 250 Grand Prix underway and watched as the car sped along the National Mall, down Pennsylvania Avenue, and past the Capitol building at speeds of more than 280 kilometers an hour. These people enjoyed the show.
4: We're not even real race folks, so we're here to enjoy the atmosphere and hang out with similar folks wearing the red, white, and blue.
5: I think the scene could be a lot better, but I'm excited to be here to celebrate America's 250th anniversary. I think it's amazing.
6: I love it. I kind of like the attention that we're getting, and I feel like, you know, we don't have as many events as we should. Kind of a once-in-a-lifetime experience.
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7: It's always nice to have company for classical music. I'm Mindy Rantner. I'm glad I have yours on this 23rd of August. Some music by Lou Koster coming up in the course of the hour. Also, concertino by Brazilian composer Breno Blaut. And Claude Debussy's music reminds us of the tenderness of spring later on in the hour as Pierre Boulez conducts the Cleveland Orchestra. John Wallace, front and center with the Philharmonia Orchestra in this Sonata for Trumpet and Strings by Henry Purcell.

She wrote a lot of waltzes. She was Lister, and Laura Laura was a waltz suite. Jonathan Cale conducting the Estroarmonico Luxembourg Chamber Orchestra. And we're headed to South America in just a moment.

0: 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We want to send a special thanks to Emmeline Oslin and Andy Parsekian, along with Jenny and Mike Parker, members of Wyoming Public Radio's Leadership Circle.
1: Breno Blaut was a Brazilian composer of the 20th century. The Chamber Orchestra of Argentina, with oboist Andre Spiller, made this recording of his concertino.

0: Printemps, Spring by Claude Debussy, Pierre Boulez conducted the Cleveland Orchestra.
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0: Do you know this piece? It's not a trick question, certainly not a quiz. It's just the second part of a very famous piece of music, a part that we don't often get to hear. Here's a hint. That first part is not only very famous, but often used at weddings, so you might have even heard it if you attended any this summer. Have you figured it out? Don't worry, I won't make you wait too long to hear the answer. It'll be coming up in just about 5 minutes, in fact. Also on the way, a reflective work from a composer looking back at his life, recalling the drama and the joy. I'm Steve Seal with you on this Sunday evening. Glad you're here.
1: BBC News with Chris Barrow. Iran's government has promised defiance in the face of new US sanctions, which are to be announced on Monday. The measures, described by the Trump administration as the toughest in history, are aimed at forcing it into submission through economic measures alongside its faltering military operation. Tom Bailey reports.
2: Speaking on the eve of Washington's expected unveiling of a package of crippling new sanctions, President Masoud Ghian insisted Iran would stand firm, despite the many problems it faces. The Foreign Minister Abbas Araghchi dismissed the threatened measures as a sign of desperation and said they would fail. But the cost to Iranians is becoming ever clearer. The already struggling economy suffered another blow on Sunday, when its currency, the rial, hit a record low, trading at over 2 million to the dollar on unofficial markets. This all comes as mediation efforts on the conflict continue, with Pakistan's powerful army chief due in Tehran for talks on Monday.
1: The president of the European Football Federation has ruled himself out as a candidate to replace the head of the world governing body. Alexander Šefčovič has been one of the main critics of the FIFA president, Gianni Infantino, following the collapse of his proposed part sale of its competitions, including the World Cup. More details from Jane Douglas.
3: Alexander Šefčovič has led the revolt against the president of world football, stating that the body he heads, UEFA, would boycott FIFA competitions unless Gianni Infantino resigned. However, he has ruled himself out of the running to succeed Infantino, were he to leave. In an interview with the Rest is Politics podcast, Šefčovič said he didn't want the job because he loved working at UEFA and because his credibility would be higher if he wasn't interested in the position.
1: The governor of Russia's Krasnodar region, close to occupied Crimea, says it's coming under heavy Ukrainian drone attack. Veniamin Kondratiev said two children were killed when drone debris fell on a children's centre. He said debris also fell on residential buildings and caused a fire at a warehouse. The governor of the neighbouring Stavropol region also reported a Ukrainian drone attack targeting an industrial zone in the city of Novinomysk. On Monday, Ukraine celebrates Independence Day, marking 35 years since it left the Soviet Union. The events in Kyiv will be attended by Britain's new Prime Minister, Andy Burnham, on his first foreign trip. Syrian state media have confirmed that Syrian officials have met Israeli intelligence officers in talks brokered by the United States. The meeting follows two strikes by Israel on targets in Syria over the past week. The two countries are reported to have discussed how to stop the Israeli attacks, the potential withdrawal of Israeli troops from land seized following the overthrow of the former president, Bashar al-Assad, and the status of the Golan Heights. World News from the BBC. More than 90,000 people have been told to evacuate their homes in the US state of Nevada because of a fast-moving wildfire. Officials say the Hawk Fire has already devoured more than 50 square kilometres of land and injured at least six people. Here's David Willis.
4: Several homes in the city of Reno have already been destroyed by the blaze, and so fast are the flames moving.